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5: From the National Newsroom of the Canadian Press, I'm Lisa Laporte. Police in Ohio are searching for suspects after a mass shooting in Toledo. At least 12 people were shot, including two who were left critically injured near the Old West End Festival. Police believe two people may have been shooting at each other. A southwestern Ontario community has marked the five-year anniversary of a hate-motivated attack that took the lives of four members of a Muslim family. Canadian Press reporter Jason White has more.
6: The Afzal family was out for a walk in a London, Ontario neighborhood when they were run down by a truck driven by a self-described white nationalist. The case marked the first time Canada's terrorism laws were put before a jury in a first-degree murder trial. Meanwhile, London's police chief says this is a time to honor the Afzal family and calls on residents to stand up against hate in all its forms.
5: Prime Minister Mark Carney reaffirmed his government's commitment to combating Islamophobia in a social media post. Toronto health officials are investigating a mumps outbreak at a workplace in a downtown building and say the risk of spread to the public is low.
7: Toronto Public Health says there were four confirmed cases as of Friday associated with a workplace on 777 Bay Street. The address is the location of a Service Ontario office, and the health agency says exposure was limited to head office roles with no direct interaction with the public. Toronto Public Health says it's following up with identifiable contacts. Mumps causes swelling of the neck or cheeks and can also include fever, headache, and other symptoms. Brenda Molina Navidad, The Canadian Press, Toronto.
5: Female Navy officers in the U.S. say they fear a career cap after Defense Secretary Pete Hegseth cut women from a promotions list.
8: Several female Navy officers say they see Defense Secretary Pete Hegseth's recent intervention in a promotions list as a sign their careers now have a ceiling. The Navy had selected 31 sailors to promote from the rank of captain to one-star admiral. But Hegseth cut nine people, including all three women, from the list. That's according to a defense official who spoke on condition of anonymity. The Associated Press spoke with eight female Navy officers. They say they now worry for the future generation of female military leaders. The more junior officers say if they rose too far in the ranks, their careers could become politicized. I'm Julie Walker.
5: And a sailor attempting the record-setting transatlantic journey to raise money for cancer research had to be rescued. The Canadian Coast Guard rescued the sailor of a 1.2-meter vessel off Newfoundland on Friday. They were trying to set a world record for the shortest boat to cross the Atlantic Ocean. This is the Canadian Press. In sports, the Vegas Golden Knights needed double overtime to beat the Carolina Hurricanes 5-4 in Game 3 of the Stanley Cup Championship Series. Vegas takes a 2-1 series lead with the win. In CFL action on Saturday, the Edmonton Elks opened their CFL season with a 29-21 win over the Ottawa Redblacks. Ernie Clement hit a 3-run homer. Brandon Valenzuela had 3 hits and an RBI, and the Toronto Blue Jays beat the visiting Baltimore Orioles 6-4 in the major leagues. Clement went 2-for-4 with a triple and scored twice in his 500th career game. In WNBA action, the Eastern Conference leading Atlanta Dream beat the Washington Mystics 109-77, and Golden Tempo has won the Belmont Stakes 5 weeks after winning the Kentucky Derby. The Belmont is the third and final leg of the Triple Crown. From the Canadian Press, I'm Lisa Laporte.
9: 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That's right. It's time for Canada's favorite reality competition series, hosted by yours truly, John Montgomery. Don't miss the new season of The Amazing Race Canada, coming this summer to CTV and Crave.
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11: And now the forecast from the AM 800 Weather Center. Down to 16 or 61 overnight under a clear sky. Looking ahead to your Sunday, a sunny day ahead, up to 27 for the high, the Humidex 31 or 88 Fahrenheit. For Sunday evening, a clear sky down to 15 or 59. Monday, sunshine up to 29 or 84 Fahrenheit. And Tuesday, clouds, a 60% chance of showers or thunderstorms, and a high 30 or 86 Fahrenheit.
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0: Sasquatch Sabe beings. They are every bit as much supernatural as they are flesh and blood. And this is why people report seeing them holding a glowing orb in their hand or stepping into a portal and then becoming an orb and floating off. It's all true because they have the ability and capability to do that. There's other reports of them getting in and out of UFOs. It's all true. I've had encounters with all these types of beings. And let me tell you, I've had many divine encounters when it comes to UFOs, and I've encountered face-to-face many non-human-looking beings throughout my lifetime.
1: Mm-hmm.
0: Some were divine, and some were evil, to where I felt like my life was in danger. So I have experienced it all, but just like with people, there are good people, and there are bad people.
1: And you have to trust your knowing. You have to trust your knowing within.
0: And the only way that you can have that knowing, in my opinion, is to have holy discernment from God to know who is good, who is not, what is real, what is not, who is true, who is not, and how to go about these things. He will give you the discernment to know this.
1: And that's where you need to learn to trust. And that's
0: exactly, Lisa.
1: Yes.
0: So
1: that's the best lesson that you can teach, is to learn how to trust your intuition, your intuitive gut that tells you that this is a good situation or not. But in the best case, keep your faith high, keep your light strong. And we appreciate your messages tonight. I like your opinions, and I know that you've come from a vast range of experiences. So thanks for being my guest. I appreciate it. Love hearing your stories. Makes so much sense. And again, you can go to BillBean.org. Thanks for being my guest tonight.
0: Thank you, Lisa. Many blessings to you, and thank everybody out there for listening. And I hope to do it again with you sometime in the future.
1: Yes, absolutely. And thank you to George Norrie and Tommy Danheiser, Gina Salvati, the Salvation out there, and Adam Thompson here with me in studio, Donna Walker in studio, Stephanie Smith, thank you for all you do, and thank you, the listener, for being a part of this Coast to Coast family. You are there. The only way this show exists is because you are out there being a part of our Coast to Coast family. And
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9: From the National Newsroom of the Canadian Press, I'm Lisa Laporte. Day 2 of a historic community event in Toledo, Ohio has been canceled after a mass shooting at the festival.

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13: And now the forecast from the AM 800 Weather Center. Up to 28 for the high, the Humidex 31 or 88 Fahrenheit today with lots of sunshine for the region. Clear this evening down to 15 or 59. Sunny tomorrow up to 30, feeling like 33 or 91. Cloudy periods tomorrow evening down to 19 or 66. And clouds again on Tuesday with a 60% chance of showers or thunderstorms and a high 30 or 86 Fahrenheit.
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1: Once around the park, James, and don't spare the horses.

0: festival wounded multiple people.
1: Authorities say a shooting near the busy Old West End Festival in Ohio happened Saturday. It's an annual gathering of live music and home tours in a historic district.
2: We had some unfortunate incident happen here in Toledo.
1: Deputy Police Chief Joe Hefferman says it appears that at least two people fired weapons.
2: I think they were probably shooting at each other.
1: At least a dozen were hit by bullets.
2: Two of them critical.
1: Police are still searching for suspects with nobody yet in custody. I'm Haya Pinjwani.
0: Back at home, Canada will get a new governor general tomorrow as Louise Arbour is installed during a ceremony steeped in tradition.
3: There have been 30 governors general since Confederation. The first was Lord Monck, who previously served as governor of British North America. Vincent Massey became the first Canadian appointed to the post in 1952. The governor general represents Canada's head of state and exercises almost all of the king's powers and responsibilities. But only the monarch can name a new governor general on the advice of the Prime Minister. That means incumbents in the office can't choose their successors. Jason White, The Canadian Press.
0: Some Canadian travelers are looking to electric vehicles as a way to steer clear of gas stations and higher fuel prices expected this summer. Truro Canada's Bassem El Rahimi says EV bookings at the peer-to-peer rental marketplace jumped significantly in May from a year ago.
4: So we've seen an 80% increase in EV bookings across Canada, which is for over the same period, which is really seen as an indicator of people trying to avoid or offset some of these incredibly high gas prices that we're experiencing today.
0: Demand for hybrids at Turo was also up. This is the Canadian Press. In sports, Edmonton Oilers superstar captain Connor McDavid has won the Ted Lindsay Award. The honor is voted on by members of the NHL Players Association for the most outstanding player in the league. McDavid led the league with 138 points this season. PWHL Hamilton has signed forward Emily Clark to a two-year deal after three seasons with the Ottawa Charge. Clark was one of Ottawa's three foundational players ahead of the inaugural PWHL season and led the Charge to back-to-back Walter Cup finals. The Toronto Blue Jays are hosting the finale of their three-game series against the Baltimore Orioles. Toronto beat Baltimore 6-4 yesterday after dropping the opener 13-3 on Friday night. Iran's soccer team has arrived in Mexico for training ahead of the World Cup, before three group matches in the U.S. later this month. The team's participation in the soccer tournament, jointly hosted by the U.S., Mexico, and Canada, has been complicated by the Iran war. From the Canadian Press, I'm Brenda Molina Navidad.
5: The FIFA World Cup kicks off when Mexico hosts South Africa Thursday, June 11th. And Canada hits the pitch against Bosnia and Herzegovina Friday, June 12th. 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
14: And now the forecast from the AM 800 Weather Center. Lots of sunshine to go around today, up to 28 for the high at the Humidex, 31 or 88 Fahrenheit. For this evening, a clear sky down to 15 or 59. Tomorrow, sunny again, up to 30 for the high, feeling like 33 or 91 Fahrenheit. Tomorrow evening, cloudy periods down to 19 or 66. And for your Tuesday, clouds with a 60% chance of showers or thunderstorms and a high 30 or 86.
12: 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Thanks for joining us today. And if you want to find out where Finer Fitness is, oh, it's very easy to find. 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

0: Three people are dead after a collision involving a car and four motorcycles in South Central Ontario.
1: Provincial police say the multi-vehicle crash happened early Saturday night at the intersection of a busy highway in Kawartha Lakes, roughly 150 kilometers northeast of Toronto. Investigators say an 18-year-old driver of a passenger vehicle from Peterborough was pronounced dead at the scene. They add that two motorcyclists, a 72-year-old man and a 65-year-old man, also died in the crash. A third motorcyclist was initially taken to a local hospital before transferred to Toronto, while a fourth motorcyclist was treated and released at the scene. Don Mitchell, The Canadian Press.
0: A week-long visit to Spain by the Pope is underway. Reporter Marcus Moore has details.
2: 500,000 were at a vigil last night where Pope Leo told young people that they can change the world with love. And I met a number of those young people in the crowd who shared their enthusiasm for the Pope's visit. And in part, it's those young people that the Vatican is hoping to reach on this trip that will include meetings with the migrant families as well as government officials.
0: The pontiff honored Spain's tradition of religious devotion as a school of faith during a mass before 1.2 million people. This is the Canadian Press. In sports, Edmonton Oilers superstar captain Connor McDavid has won the Ted Lindsay Award. The honor is voted on by members of the NHL Players Association for the most outstanding player in the league. McDavid led the league with 138 points this season. PWHL Hamilton has signed forward Emily Clark to a two-year deal after three seasons with the Ottawa Charge. Clark was one of Ottawa's three foundational players ahead of the inaugural PWHL season and led the Charge to back-to-back Walter Cup finals. The Toronto Blue Jays are hosting the finale of their three-game series against the Baltimore Orioles. Toronto beat Baltimore 6-4 yesterday after dropping the opener 13-3 on Friday night. Iran's soccer team has arrived in Mexico for training ahead of the World Cup, before three group matches in the U.S. later this month. The team's participation in the soccer tournament, jointly hosted by the U.S., Mexico, and Canada, has been complicated by the Iran war. From the Canadian Press, I'm Brenda Molina Navidad.
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10: I have to tell you a story about something that happened on my long weekend. Thanks to Deb for doing my show yesterday. I was in Dallas where my son Tanner and his fiancée Grace put on a party for me and her father, because it turns out we share the same birthday, which is an interesting coincidence. So, but first, let me set the scene here. After the fancy pants dinner and drinks my son specializes in, all lovely, we went to a place we all love called the Single Wide. It is purposely and aggressively hillbilly. It's the opposite of Tanner's places. Their slogan is, half the trailer, all the trash. The room is about the size of a single wide trailer home. The decor is walls covered with hubcaps and velvet paintings of nude women. But, you know, tastefully. There are a couple of stuffed raccoons on a ledge on the wall. And antlers, I mean, there have to be antlers, don't there, on the wall at the single wide? At the front, there's a room for people to belly up to the bar while still allowing others to wedge past and take a table in the back, unless you prefer to hang out in the outdoor space out front. And we go there for the Yoo-hoo Yee-haw cocktail and the ambiance. In case you don't know Yoo-hoo, here is how it is described. Yoo-hoo is a famous American, sweet, chocolate-flavored drink, first created in 1928. It's not actually chocolate milk. Instead, it is a shelf-stable beverage made primarily from water, high-fructose corn syrup, whey, and cocoa. You can get it in a box with a straw for the kids. Single Wide puts it in a slushy machine, making a frost

0: prices expected this summer. Turo Canada's Bassem El-Rahimi says EV bookings at the peer-to-peer rental marketplace jumped significantly in May from a year ago.
1: So we've seen an 80% increase in EV bookings across Canada, which is for over the same period, which is really seen as an indicator of people trying to avoid or offset some of these incredibly high gas prices that we're experiencing today.
0: Demand for hybrids at Turo was also up. In entertainment, the slasher spoof Scary Movie topped ticket sales with an estimated $55 million U.S. over the weekend in North America. This is the Canadian Press. In sports, Edmonton Oilers superstar captain Connor McDavid has won the Ted Lindsay Award. The honor is voted on by members of the NHL Players Association for the most outstanding player in the league. McDavid led the league with 138 points this season. PWHL Hamilton has signed forward Emily Clark to a two-year deal after three seasons with the Ottawa Charge. Clark was one of Ottawa's three foundational players ahead of the inaugural PWHL season and led the Charge to back-to-back Walter Cup finals. In MLB action, the Toronto Blue Jays won 6-4 in the finale of their three-game series against the Baltimore Orioles. Toronto beat Baltimore yesterday after dropping the opener on Friday night. Iran's soccer team has arrived in Mexico for training ahead of the World Cup, before three group matches in the U.S. later this month. The team's participation in the soccer tournament, jointly hosted by the U.S., Mexico, and Canada, has been complicated by the Iran war. From the Canadian Press, I'm Brenda Molina Navidad.
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8: 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I attended the annual Computex show. 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They'll be my first guest on the show today. And Jensen Huang, the rockstar CEO of NVIDIA, the world's most valuable company at more than $5 trillion, he's Taiwanese as well. I met him last year at Computex. I think he's like the 10th richest person in the world. All right, we're going to kick off today's Tech Talk learning about a new handheld gaming PC and glasses that go with it that simulates a 171-inch screen. Also on the show, I'll catch up with the chief product and technology officer for Tubi, the mega popular video streaming platform. They just opened a Toronto office, in fact, so we're going to chat with Tubi about that and other topics. AI and children. This is a big topic today, even brought up by Prime Minister Mark Carney in that big AI announcement last Thursday. And so we're going to have on the show today someone from CIFA Early Years School. It's a Canadian-founded early learning school system to talk with us about the importance of building digital literacy, but not an over-reliance on AI and other technology, especially for kids. All of this and more on an all-new Tech Talk. Without further ado, let's officially kick off the show with our first interview.
9: All right, so very exciting here at ROG HQ in Taipei, Taiwan, sitting with Whitson Gordon. He's Senior Content Marketing Manager at ASUS ROG, or Republic of Gamers, who's based in San Diego, but very nice to meet you here in Taipei. Thanks for hosting us today.
10: Yeah, thanks for coming, Mark.
9: Very exciting. Part of a very small group seeing something for the first time. I'm referring to the ROG Xbox Ally X20. So this is a 20th anniversary edition

0: games of the three-game series, Toronto pulled ahead of the Orioles for third place in the American League East. Sports Illustrated magazine says Vancouver is the best of 16 cities hosting World Cup matches. In fact, both Canadian host cities fared well on the list, with Toronto ranking number 3 just after Seattle. Canada's first group stage game is Friday in Toronto against Bosnia and Herzegovina. Iran's soccer team has arrived in Mexico to prep for the World Cup.
1: They had to move their training base from Tucson, Arizona to Tijuana along the border because of problems with processing visas during the Iran war. Iran defender Ehsan Hajsafi says in a video from FIFA that the team is finally happy to have arrived, but he criticizes soccer's governing body for some members of the team's entourage still lacking U.S. visas. I'm Donna Water.
0: From the Canadian Press, I'm Brenda Molina Navidad.
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6: Welcome to another edition of The Week That Was here on the iHeartRadio Network. I'm Aaron Rand, and this week we'll take a look at these stories. There's a pretty amazing story, and as it turns out, it's amazing enough in and of itself, but when you find out this is someone who's originally from Montreal, originally a Pointe-Claire native, kind of brings the message, I think, even closer to home. So Dr. Shauna Burke, a Montreal woman, has just accomplished a rather remarkable feat. She just became the first woman to summit Mount Everest while battling stage 4 breast cancer. She's a professor now in research at the University of Leeds in England, where she actually researches the effects of exercise on stage 4 cancer patients, of which she is now one, and she is on the line. Dr. Burke, first of all, thank you so much for your time today.
7: Thank you very much for having me. It's a real pleasure to speak with you.
6: Let me kind of go back, if you don't mind, right to the beginning. So you're doing research. This is sort of what you look into. And then you end up discovering that you are, in fact, now one of those people who has a breast cancer diagnosis. It's a stage 4 diagnosis. It's terminal. And you decide to climb Mount Everest?
7: That's right. Yes. An unusual decision.
6: So how did we get to that place?
7: Well, I'm actually no stranger to the mountains, so I actually climbed Everest back in 2005, becoming the second Canadian woman to stand on the summit. So the mountains have been a big part of my life for a number of years. They're a passion for me, climbing mountains. It's a place where I feel a sense of freedom, and ironically, I feel very alive when I'm in the mountains. So when I received my diagnosis 2 years ago and I was told it's stage 4 and it's incurable, it made me sit back and reflect on life and think about what I wanted to do with my life. And right away, it was the mountains that were calling me. And I think for me, very much, my diagnosis has taught me to live in the present moment and to not put things off till tomorrow. Do what you can do. Do it today if you can. And so that was my reason for wanting to go back to Everest and to climb again.
6: Yeah, you're also quoted in the story that I read saying you thought the toughest part for you was being told with respect to your diagnosis that it was incurable. And when your surgeon used the words palliative care, that was the hardest moment for you. What did that do? Did that, just those words, spur this decision?
7: I think very much they did. I think for me, you know, when you stare mortality in the face, it very much does make you think about life, and it makes you prioritize life and think about what you want to get out of life. you know, knowing that time

0: As EV bookings at the peer-to-peer rental marketplace jumped significantly in May from a year ago.
1: So we've seen an 80% increase in EV bookings across Canada, which is for over the same period, which is really seen as an indicator of people trying to avoid or offset some of these incredibly high gas prices that we're experiencing today.
0: Demand for hybrids at Turo was also up. This is the Canadian Press. In sports, the Toronto Blue Jays beat the Baltimore Orioles 6-4 in today's MLB action. With wins in the final two games of the three-game series, Toronto pulled ahead of the Orioles for third place in the American League East. Sports Illustrated magazine says Vancouver is the best of 16 cities hosting World Cup matches. In fact, both Canadian host cities fared well on the list, with Toronto ranking number 3 just after Seattle. Canada's first group stage game is Friday in Toronto against Bosnia and Herzegovina. Iran's soccer team has arrived in Mexico to prep for the World Cup.
2: They had to move their training base from Tucson, Arizona to Tijuana along the border because of problems with processing visas during the Iran war. Iran defender Ehsan Hajsafi says in a video from FIFA that the team is finally happy to have arrived, but he criticizes soccer's governing body for some members of the team's entourage still lacking U.S. visas. I'm Donna Water.
0: From the Canadian Press, I'm Brenda Molina Navidad.
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6: Now the forecast from the AM 800 Weather Center. For this evening, a clear sky down to 15 or 59 overnight. Tomorrow, sunshine up to 30, feeling like 33 or 91 Fahrenheit. Tomorrow evening, clouds down to 20 or 68. Tuesday, clouds with a 60% chance of showers or thunderstorms and a high 26 or 79. And for your Wednesday, a mix of sun and cloud with a 30% chance of showers for the region and a high 32 or 90 Fahrenheit.
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10: Welcome to Question Period on this Sunday, June 7th. I'm Vashi Capellos. Today, recession roulette.
11: All we have is a gigantic liberal recession.
12: You have these cross currents as the economy is being fundamentally transformed.
10: As Canada's economy struggles, the Prime Minister and the official opposition spar over the gravity of the moment. Pierre Poilievre has declared Canada is in a full-blown recession. Mark Carney, he's telling Canadians not to panic and pointing to a positive jobs report to counter. So what's informing the politics of the moment? The Sunday strategy session with Scott Reid, Corey Tenek, and Tom Mulcair is here. Then, love it or list it.
13: I remain optimistic about the work that we can do with the Americans.
10: Canada is pushing for a 16-year renewal of the trilateral CUSMA free trade deal, but that push comes as U.S. President Donald Trump reprises his 51st state rhetoric. How challenging is the road ahead? A special edition of The Scrum with Marika Walsh, Martina Stevens-Gridnapf, and Josh Wingrove will tackle that question. Plus, punching down?
14: He's a no-bullshit kind of person. If he says it, he means it.
10: A Toronto Star column quoting anonymous Liberal MPs suggests some in the Liberal caucus are unhappy with the Prime Minister's leadership style. Does the PM have a caucus management problem? I'll ask Liberal caucus chair James Maloney. Let's start today with questions about the Prime Minister's relationship with his own MPs. Several MPs told the Toronto Star this week that Mark Carney has a penchant for lashing out at caucus members, centralizing power and ignoring their